0: The Bootleg Cap Show, man. We live. Listen, man, we got a legend on the radio with us right now.
1: Yeah, god damn it. What's going on?
0: Ludacris. The new single from Ludacris is out. It's called Pullover.
1: Yep.
0: You got the vintage, I would say old school, but like a new version of what you do video visually on this music.
1: Yes, sir.
0: Video.
1: That's exactly what it is. Me and Dave Myers back together.
0: Dave Myers is a legendary.
1: Yeah,
0: video
1: he did
0: director.
1: The stand-up video. So everybody remember them big ass shoes. Here goes another one for you. If you missed great videos, go check out Pullover on YouTube right now.
0: 100%, man. Listen, you're on this new record we're about to introduce with Glorilla. When you like, first of all, Glow is having an incredible run.
1: Oof.
0: What makes you, because you have legendary records. Obviously, Shauna's one of the dope female MCs of all time. You got hits with Nicki, and we go on and on and on. You're the whole damn near joint sex album.
1: Right.
0: Battle
1: right,
0: of the Sexes.
1: Right, right.
0: What was it about Glorilla where you felt like, yo, I got to get Glow on this record?
1: I met Glow. She asked me. She was like, you still rapping? I was like, yeah, I might be taking a break, but I absolutely still rap. She said, I want to work with you. I said, say less. Got in the studio and made this happen. And what better way to do it than to talk about something that's very familiar with the both of us, and that's about being a hustler.
0: World premiere.
1: Yes.
0: Ludacris album on the way before the end of the year.
1: On the way. But this is myself and Glorilla. It's called Real Hustle.

0: Jefferson Jr. holding it down. We in the People's Mix right now. Hit us up, 877-817-2888. Shout-outs, requests, whatever you need. We got you. Please get at us. I want to give a shout-out to Ludacris one more time for joining us.
1: Come on now.
0: Watch that full interview on YouTube right now. Coming up, man, the new Spider-Man movie. They're saying it's going to be legendary, but it's also going to be long as hell.
1: Hey, they got to, because Marvel, I've been falling asleep today, movies.
0: I ain't watched a Marvel movie I enjoyed in a long time. We're going to break it down up next, though. First things first, J. Cole, man, that legacy. It's on the Bootleg Kev Show.

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1: Where you at?
0: At the house with it, watching Santa's.
1: Who you with?
0: On the couch with my favorite Santa. I was about to, but you convinced us. Should I decorate her walls or log off to Pinterest? 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Even

0: The Bootleg Kev Show holding it down, man. McDonald's is going to be replacing their drive-through people with an AI agent called Archie.
1: Archie ain't gonna work because the ice cream machine don't work. They can't figure AI out, but they can't figure out the ice cream machine.
0: So Archie has already taken a million orders, and my question to you is, if you knew Archie could fix the ice cream machine issue at McDonald's, would you be okay with AI taking over the drive-thru?
1: Nope, because AI is still the death.
0: Hey, we're getting out of here. Back at it on Monday, y'all. It's the Bootleg Kev Show.

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4: You know what I'm saying? 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

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So tonight it's game five, Knicks in five, hopefully. It's actually the two E's on air. But OG Anunoby already has a memento from his

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1: I told you, Gemini gang. 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They a little crazy. A couple of them. Here's one. It's K-Dop, even though it's got Doja. And Tems is up next. Keep it locked.

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1: It is a 250K USA cash giveaway, but your share could be 2,500 because my husband and I just planned a road trip along the Pacific Coast, literally from California to Washington, to my hometown of Tacoma, right? And he is pretty much, you know, budgeting it out. It's going to be around 2,500. So yeah, it's possible. You can do it. But where would you go? All right. How to win that cash in 9 minutes will fill you in.

0: online at Real98.3. So $2,500 can be yours, but you got to come back on Monday. It's actually Tubi's on air. Enjoy game five tonight. Hopefully it's all over and it's done. Nick's taking home. But Monday, make sure to tune back in at 8 a.m., 11 a.m., 2 p.m. and 5. Your next shot to win this $2,500. Stay tuned. I got Don Toliver up next and Chris on the way.
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Even it's got Lil Baby and Don Toliver up next.

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You have the room for basketball or soccer or both right now. So that's your 2 weeks on it. It's a wild time. And then Sunday in New York, they got the Puerto Rican Day Parade. So literally, they have the World Cup and the NBA Finals on the Puerto Rican. Oh, somebody going to jail. Maybe this guy Cash Cobain. Carrie Hilson's up next.

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0: That's me. 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
1: 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I didn't know she was a Gemini, but like I've said, Geminis are the best. I'm speaking about Tems. I got what you need in 6 minutes. It's actually too easy.

0: 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I just saw a TikTok that said, when I have a kid, a son is a man. He's like, if I have a son, he better not ever call me daddy. You better call me big bruh or cuh. And in the comments, it was like, you better call me creator. So I kind of feel the same way. I don't have children. I have nieces and nephews right now. I have dogs. And if I do have a son, don't call me mommy. You better call me like sis. I don't know. I got to think about that, actually. Stay tuned. We'll get into Coi Leray. Got K-Dot up next.
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1: 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I got Jordan out of Tune G. Nelly and Kelly's on the way. Plus, if you want to get flued out, yes, I said flued, just like you're in Miami, to go see Chris Brown and Usher, I'd say how to enter straight ahead. It's actually 2 E's.

0: 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You'll see the little post right up there. Stay tuned to God, Drake, Too Hard for the Radio and Friendship next. 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
1: Yeah, yeah. 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

0: Real 98.3, the Naps number one for hip-hop and R&B. What's up? It's Ariel with you on this Saturday morning. How you feeling, babes? I got T.I. and Mr. Him headed in your direction. Let's just say you are one of those people that work so much, you'll be out of the loop of everything. I got you on this Saturday. Gabrielle Union was one of the stories that trended this week. She's in talks with HBO to bring a brand new kind of show. It looks like it's going to be a drama from what I can gather, but it's concerning law, and I'm pretty sure the lead character is going to be a woman who's practicing law, her professional life, her personal life, both of them doing something a little bit messy, okay? It's very much given from the description being Mary Jane, but again, there are not a lot of details about this, just that she's in talks with HBO to bring the show to life.
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1: The Nap's number one for hip-hop and R&B. 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What's up, Zaria, with you on this Saturday morning. Summer Walker headed in your direction. I had no idea that lady was so funny, but her tour highlights, 10 out of 10.

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10: Yes, we count down the 20 biggest joints in the country requested by you. 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
13: Get the coffee.
10: That's right. Jess is going to be fixing somebody's mess. Lauren has the latest. And Charlamagne, who are you giving your donkey to this week?
12: Man, donkey of the week is going to New York Knicks owner James Dolan. He needs to come to the front of the congregation. We'd like to have a word with him.
10: Don't do that.
12: No, it needs to get done.
10: Damn. All right, well, we'll get to that. Let's get the countdown cracking. Here's number 20. It's Dave and Tim's. It's Rain Dance. It's Weekends with the Breakfast Club.

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0: up, y'all? It's your girl, Jess Hilarious, right here on Weekends with the Breakfast Club. That was Johnny Venus with I Want You Bet. Now here's number 15, Body by Don Toliver, right here on Weekends with the Breakfast Club.
1: Oh my God, Jess, can I try on your glasses?

0: Somebody tell them people Mr. Hem is here.
1: Whoa, whoa, whoa, whoa, whoa, whoa.
0: Mr. Hem is here.
1: Whoa, whoa, whoa, whoa, whoa, whoa.
0: Mr. Hem.
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0: Yep, Charlamagne the God here. Weekends at the Breakfast Club. That was the number 13 song, Better Than Yours, from Coi Leray. Now, Envy, you got the exclusive of the week coming?
1: Yep, it's courtesy of Joey Crack, Fat Joe featuring Young Miami and Jadakiss's Victory Lap, and his Weekends with the Breakfast Club.

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1: I'm him.
2: What up, y'all? It's DJ Envy. It's time for Just to Fix Somebody's Mess.
1: Made it.

0: this is Lovely T from Detroit.
1: Oh, what up, though?
0: What up, though?
1: How you doing?
0: I'm good. I just wanted to see if you could fix my mess.
1: All right, what's up? What it is?
0: So me and my homegirl, I don't know if y'all heard the little viral thing that went viral on 7 Mile and Gratiot when the boy got punched. But we literally was dog walking 6 girls on 7 Mile and Gratiot because they tried to jump us, but then they mama hit my homegirl. Then we got to beat the mama ass. So we walked to beat the mama up.
2: Are we wrong for beating the mama up?
1: Are y'all wrong
3: yes.
1: for beating
3: what?
1: Race
3: it is.
0: I be wrong
3: black.
0: Back the mama up when
3: black.
4: This ain't black. This is pure D nerve.
1: So look. The mama jumped. Her daughter was getting whooped.
0: Yeah.
1: Okay. All right, yeah, but y'all jumped the mama, though. Y'all don't jump the mama.
0: No, we didn't jump the mama. Oh. We ain't jumped the mama. My homegirl, she hit my homegirl. Mm. And my homegirl ran up after her and hit her.
1: Oh, yeah.
0: We gave her an 8-piece.
1: Oh, yeah, you're not wrong for that.
2: How old was the mama?
0: Okay.
2: How old was the mama, though?
0: She probably like 50-something. Hanging with her daughters.
4: Where can I see this
1: nonsense? Okay, cool.
4: Where do I go look?
1: Absolutely.
4: Is it on YouTube?
1: I don't think you're wrong. Where can we find it at? TikTok, IG, YouTube, where?
0: Man, listen, it's on a green light on 7 Mile and Grass. I ain't even got the video.
1: Jesus, that's light. Crazy. I don't know. But look, you need to come to the show. I'm actually going to be out in Detroit next weekend.
2: You want her at your show?
1: Yeah. Look, she's going
0: to
1: protect me. I need her to do
0: the show, Jeff, me and my homegirl.
2: Oh, security.
1: I'm going to need y'all for security. You know what I mean? So,
0: yeah, you got it.
1: Y'all come. That would be a Detroit punchline, man. So, but no. I don't think you're wrong. I mean, if mama ran up and she
0: yeah, mama blow, ran
1: she could
0: up,
1: take
0: man.
1: One.
4: Why y'all don't have warrants?
0: It ain't like we be out here putting our hands on people. We was minding our own business.
1: Yeah.
4: Why y'all don't have warrants? Don't nobody got warrants?
1: Why they need
0: no,
1: a warrant?
0: Nobody got no warrants.
1: Why
0: they
1: need a warrant?
0: License, all that.
4: Well, let me see why I can.
2: She said we got driver's license.
4: Let me see
2: why
4: I can
2: got
4: call.
2: No warrants.
4: Let me see I can call to change that. God damn it.
1: Why no? No. We don't need no warrants. Yo, why was y'all fighting in the first place? What happened?
0: But we was in the. Well, we had. Me and the girl had already had like our. It's my baby daddy, us baby mama. So she on our way walking out the club. She said her little slick stuff, and I turned around and told her like. Lucky I don't beat your ass in this club. She smacked my hand and I sticked her in the face.
2: Jesus Christ.
1: Okay, and this is your baby daddy, baby mama.
0: Yeah.
1: That's crazy. I got a similar story that I put in my new book. It's a co-parenting memoir. It's called So Deaf Do We Parent. Yo, I had to beat up one of my baby mama. I mean, baby father.
0: Hey,
1: baby
0: I ain't
1: too.
0: Even want to do it to her, though.
1: I didn't want to do that to her, neither. Mm-hmm. I know, so I resonate
2: you,
1: with that.
2: And
1: I
2: you
1: feel
2: want her, and her girls at your show?
1: Yeah, they gonna have to come to the show. Yeah, yo. Because they not bad people. Just things happen.
0: We not bad people.
1: Her and the other baby mother had prior beef. You know what I mean? But y'all should not be fighting because y'all... No, her mother shouldn't have ran up.
4: I just want you to know you only hear one side of the story.
1: Yeah, I mean, that's all I can go off of.
4: Yeah, I gotta hear both sides.
0: We telling the truth, Charlamagne. I'm telling the truth. She called me a B before walking out the club. But, and I told her I should put hands on her inside the club, but I tried to walk out and she smacked my hand.
1: She smacked her hand. Like, don't you ever.
0: Yeah.
1: You beat her ass. Damn, yo. But look, it ain't cool, though, to be fighting the other baby mother because y'all kids are siblings.
0: It's not.
1: So, So let some time go past and y'all sit down and talk like women.
2: What do I need to Google to find this fight, though?
1: Look at these up here.
0: Listen, it's not. You
1: got
0: to call Detroit police, man. Get it from the green light.
2: Oh,
1: she said the green light.
4: Oh, trust me. I already had it planned to call Detroit police.
2: Oh,
1: crazy.
2: Damn.
1: Crazy. All right, girl.
4: Peace.
2: Thank you, Jess.
1: No problem, Emmy.
2: My name is Envy.
1: That's crazy.
2: My name is Envy.
1: I know. Y'all been talking about Wimby Ama up here, so I'm like, Wimby? My bad. But if you haven't yet, go out there and get a copy of my book, So Deaf Do We Parent. It's a co-parenting memoir, and it can help you or somebody you know. So make sure you go get it.
2: All right, keep it locked. We got more joints to count down. It's Weekends with the Breakfast Club.
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3: Donkey of the Week goes to New York Knicks owner James Dolan. And why James Dolan, Charlamagne? Why is James Dolan, the owner of the Knicks, getting Donkey of the Day when they are having so much success? First of all, let the record show that Knicks started having a lot of success when James Dolan took a step back from basketball operations, okay, and started focusing on the Spear in Vegas, all right? Leon Rose, Coach Mike Brown, Rick Brunson, William Wesley, Worldwide West, dropping the clues bombs for those guys.
4: Worldwide West, what up, West?
3: Those guys are responsible for the current Knicks success, if you ask me, all right? But always remember, I pronounce all words that start with ST like they start with SK, so why listen to me? So, once again, what reason would I have to give James Dolan Donkey? Well, the answer is simple. If you were one of the many New Yorkers, okay, who were inconvenienced by President Trump being in attendance at Game 3 of the NBA Finals, then blame the person who invited him, James Dolan, okay? See, you know how a lot of y'all got mad at Kevin Hart for having Tony Hinchcliffe at the roast to Kevin Hart? You need to have that same energy for James Dolan because he's the one who decided to invite the 45th and 47th president of the United States of America to Madison Square Garden in congested-ass New York City. Let's go to CBS News for the report, please.
5: Well, it is an historic night at the NBA Finals with the first sitting U.S. president in attendance. President Trump watching the Knicks and the Spurs from an executive suite as an invited guest of Madison Square Garden CEO James Dolan. Mm-mm-mm. Well, our Ed O'Keefe is inside the garden where security is tight. Ed.
6: Sharika, good evening. The president has attended major sporting events before as commander-in-chief, and he was a courtside regular as a New York businessman. But his presence here tonight and all the security it brings has many fans crying foul. While the real action's on the court tonight, hundreds of Secret Service and 1,000 NYPD are also suiting up, part of a massive security plan to protect the president, a longtime New York Knicks fan.
7: If you are not going to the game, we are asking you to avoid the area around Madison Square Garden tonight.
6: A 5-block perimeter around Madison Square Garden is shut down. Ticket holders are being asked to show up at least 2 hours early.
8: Has anyone ever had this kind of a run in a playoff game?
6: President Trump's attendance tonight is disrupting tradition in and outside the garden. Typically, Knicks watch parties are held out here on this plaza on West 33rd Street. Thousands of people gather during the game to watch it from the outside, and they're usually watching up on that screen. But as you can see, it's behind presidential-level security today, meaning the watch party is canceled.
3: He's not a New York businessman anymore, guys. He's the president businessman of the United States of America. Every logistical headache you had to deal with around MSG was because of a poor choice by the owner of the Knicks, James Dolan. By the way, this isn't about politics, okay? It's about common sense. It's about, for once, can this guy give working class people a break? I mean, damn, his policies have already stifled job growth. His policies have, you know, raised the cost of basic goods through tariffs. His policies have weakened labor rights, okay, to favor corporations and other rich people like himself. Gas prices are through the roof. Can I at least have a little bit of joy and go see the Knicks play? Okay, if I'm a bar or restaurant owner in the area, can I enjoy the influx of traffic that this game brings? Can we have a watch party outside of the arena? The answer is no, no, and hell no, because guys like James Dolan and Donald Trump hate us. Okay, the working class people who make them rich. When Donald Trump says things like he's not thinking about America's finances, okay, not even a little bit, this is what he means. All right, by the way, this didn't just impact people who came to the game yesterday. This impacted working class people in New York City. Everyday Americans here in this great place we call the Empire State. First of all, do you know what street closures do in New York City? Okay, a street being closed could literally make you 30 minutes late to something 4 blocks away. All right, they built a wall around the garden last night. I believe it's the only wall Trump has actually gotten completed. Portions of 30th to 35th Street, 6th and 8th Avenues were restricted, so it caused delays and confusion for commuters and tourists and drivers, pedestrians, all for someone that nobody but James Dolan wanted there. All right, TSA-style security. Fans were told to arrive at least 2 hours early. Do you not understand? Time is money. Okay, what if the person watching my kids can't get there 2 hours early? What if I can't leave work 2 hours early? What if I had plans before the game? What if I need to get a haircut, nails done, whatever it is? That time is gone because of one person's selfishness. Okay, they had a no bag policy. They had long lines that were all the way around the arena in Penn Station. The watch party outside the garden was canceled. James Dolan, do you realize everyday Americans need joy? They out here getting their ass kicked on a daily basis because of Donald Trump's policies, and you took away their joy. Okay, there is nothing like New York Knicks energy in New York City. Okay, I've been living here for 20 years this year. Nothing, and I mean nothing, compared to New York City when the Knicks are in the finals. And James Dolan said, nah, F all that. What y'all so happy for? Okay, I know what to do. Call Donald J. Trump, and the J stands for Joy Killer. Okay, I just don't understand why it's so hard to tell this man no. Okay, hey, Donald. Under normal circumstances, would love to have you, but this is game 3 of the NBA Finals. You're going to cause too much disruption, too many inconveniences. It's not worth it to have you here, okay? Think about all the businesses that suffered financial losses because of the reduced foot traffic. Okay, all the bars and restaurants that people probably go to before the game didn't get the crowd they usually would get because people had to get to MSG early. Think about the delivery trucks that were late, the ride shares that were disrupted. And once again, the watch party was canceled. Those are thousands of fans without tickets who spend money in those nearby areas. Those nearby areas didn't make the money they thought they was going to make. You know why? James Dolan for deciding to invite Donald Joy Killer Trump. Listen, man. Rich people love making decisions that everybody else has to deal with. Okay, being a boss ain't just about who you can impress, okay? It's about who you might inconvenience, all right? Every decision has a ripple effect, and sometimes those ripples hit people who never asked to be in the water, all right? I hate when people want to be so close to power that they forget their actual job is serving the people who made them powerful in the first place. Please let Remy Ma give the owner of the Knicks, James Dolan, the biggest hee-haw.
0: Hee-haw, hee-haw, you stupid motherfucker, are you? Dumb.
9: Probably with Dolan is Dolan doesn't want to create an enemy with Donald Trump.
0: Yeah.
9: I'm sure that's the reason, because when I just did my little Googles and I just said, hey, does the government give Madison Square Garden money? It says yes, but usually indirectly. What does it mean? Tax incentives. They said Madison Square Garden has long enjoyed a special property tax exemption from New York State legislator and the government. He says they saved hundreds of millions of dollars. They said also infrastructure spending. Federal, state, and city governments have funded improvements around Penn Station, which is connected and benefits Madison Square Garden. Security and major events. For high-profile events, the government provides traffic control, so police, and sometimes it's like, you know.
3: Is that state government or federal government?
9: He said both.
0: Business.
9: Yeah, so it's, I mean, if Trump's your guy and Trump wants to come and you see what he does to all his enemies, do you tell him no?
0: Impact your business MSG, and your relationship with
3: I would
0: him.
3: Think MSG deals with state taxes.
9: I don't know.
3: They don't deal with no. I wouldn't.
9: It says state and federal. It says federal, state, and city governments.
3: The property have taxes funded would be state. I don't know. But my point is still, even with all of that said, no for the people.
0: It was unfair.
3: How about say no for the people?
9: Yeah, I agree.
3: Hey, and he invited him. It's not like he has to come. You invited him, James Dolan. Mm-hmm. He didn't ask to show up. Mm-hmm. He didn't say, hey, can I come to the game? He said he was invited and he accepted the invitation.
0: Yeah.
9: All right, Charlamagne, thank you for that Donkey of the Week.
3: That's right. And listen, make sure you check out The Breakfast Club on Netflix, man. We're live on Netflix. I want to say every morning because it is every morning here on the East Coast. But, you know, if you're on the West Coast, it's earlier in the morning. But if you're in Ghana, it might be in the daytime. Just 6 a.m. Eastern is when we're on live. So check your local listings. But we're on Netflix every morning live, okay? It's The Breakfast Club.
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0: Let's go. Weekends with the Breakfast Club. Let me know what you want to hear. Come on.

0: I be scheming this off these millions. Now these haters can't believe that I'm here.
1: Let's go. Weekends with the Breakfast Club. Don't forget my car show, July 25th, to drive your dreams. Car show's headed to the 757.

0: That's how I make his whistle. My fat like, hey girl, I make J-Lo look little. That's how I make his whistle.
1: Here we go.
0: My fat like, hey girl, I make J-Lo look
1: little. Let's go. What else? You know what I'm saying? We got Wham, we got Billy, you know what I'm saying?
2: Mike,

0: What's up, y'all? It's your girl, Jess Hilarious, right here on Weekends with the Breakfast Club. That was Janice, STFU, from Drake. Now let's get into our interview with Nick Cannon and Rip Michaels, right here on Weekends with the Breakfast Club.
1: I'm glad they made up, because last time they were here, Rip Michaels made it seem like they weren't friends anymore. Ladies and gentlemen.
2: I ain't see that. I ain't catch that.
1: Nick Cannon and Rip Michaels, ladies and gentlemen.
3: That was the Rip Michaels sob story. That was the episode where he wanted everybody to feel bad.
1: That was not Jesus.
3: I'd be in the hospital just as much as him. So
1: but
3: He said,
4: I'd be in the hospital just as much as him.
5: That's why we teamed up.
4: Did you check on Nick when he was in the hospital?
6: Always check on Nick.
3: Yeah, we be calling each other from the hospital.
5: Nick will call you from the hospital, give you marginal. So what I need you to do is just speak to now.
3: That's exactly how this guy came. I was in the hospital. I was like,

0: Rip, we got one more at it. Let's go. One more.
1: Like we ain't even cut it out. Don't speak that. Don't speak that.
0: We joking.
1: But this is your fifth Wildin' Out tour, man, and it seems like Wildin' Out tour is one of the only tours that's still successful out here.
2: I mean, it's the people though. Yeah. Real talk. They really love it, and because what we're doing now, which. And, you know, we all know how it worked back. But, like, we're looking for real cast members all over the country. So, we, you know, before we would do auditions and we would have to fly people in and everybody wouldn't get access to it. But now, because we're shooting the television show in each city, so it's going to be, you know, Brooklyn versus Wildin' Out. It's Chicago versus Wildin' Out. Miami versus Wildin' Out. So, all those people really get a shot to audition. And we want 10, 20, you know, 30 people from that city to make it on that stage.
3: Can you control that though with everybody going on that stage? And
2: yeah, well, we playing the right games where that stuff makes sense. And then hopefully, like, almost old school, like And One tour vibes, where like it's gonna be one person from that city that shine. And at the end of the episode, we throw the Wildin' Out jacket on them, like, yo, they going to the next city. Like, we literally trying to, you know,
4: y'all gonna go to Delaware.
1: Nobody goes to Delaware.
2: In the area?
1: Okay. Yeah, Michael Blackson got a house out there.
4: Like Philly?
1: Michael Blackson got a house in Delaware.
4: A lot of people have houses in Delaware.
2: But that's, we want to be at least, you know, 100-mile radius of where anybody can pull up and be a part of that.
3: That means you're not going to Delaware.
4: I just asked.
3: Maybe Philly.
2: Yeah.
4: Okay.
1: So y'all doing another season of Wildin' Out and everything?
2: But that's how we do in the season. Okay, so if you imagine the way, I always use this as an example, like I salute to like how they move with Kill Tony, where their live show is their episode.
1: You starting already, Nick? You saluted Tony Hinchcliffe as soon as you got
2: in. I'm talking about the format of the show.
1: It's a salute.
3: Salute to Tony.
2: That's where my guy Cam from SNL came from.
1: That's true.
2: Like, I don't Tony Hinchcliffe. Like, the structure of the show. They actually bit a lot of our and started doing their thing. Yeah. So, but I mean, I think it's brilliant how they actually took a live podcast and then flipped it in like that's episodes and they on Netflix and all that. I was like, yo, that's smart. As opposed to like having to go to Atlanta for 2 months and shoot episodes. And then our tour is actually hotter than the TV show is, which is, you know, thanks to Rip and a couple other things. Like, yo, there's more content and noise being made about our live shows than what our episodes used to be. So you got to evolve and be like, yo, let's make the live show the actual show.
1: That's smart because you don't need this big budget of a production anymore.
2: Exactly. But it's the production is even bigger because before we got 300 people in the studio audience. Now we got 15,000 in the arena. Like, it's going to look like a concert film every episode.
3: Do the jokes come off as the same way? Because it is so many people. People talking during the jokes. Does it?
2: But that's the thing. You have to know how to play to a live. It's like a comic who know how to play in a comedy club opposed to a comic who know how to play to arenas.
3: Gotcha.
2: So, like, now, and that's the thing. We're designing it to play the games that can involve the arena opposed to, like, just comics being comics.
1: You don't even need a network no more now, Nick. You can do this.
2: I'm trying to take a book out, a page out your book, Shaw.
1: You don't even need
5: but a Charlamagne.
1: No, it's real.
2: That's really because, you know, not to get too deep into it, but, you know, we all know that, you know, there was some shifts in who owns Paramount and stuff like that. And a lot of shows got canceled because of that. And Wildin' Out got to stay alive and, you know, I got my ownership. You know what I mean? Yeah, like, because of the way my deal is structured and how I've always had ownership of the IP, I was able to go in there. I didn't have to say, hey, can y'all still do this show? It's more like, yo, do y'all want to partner and do it the way that I want to do it, to your point, to where the goal is to build a Wildin' Out network. The goal is to be, and, you know, still have Paramount be our partners in it, but we don't need permission to do a show like a Ridiculousness or any of those other shows that, you know, came up under them. I'm like, no, I'm still making the show. Do y'all want to be a part of it?
1: Did they try to sue you at one point? Because over the Zeus thing?
2: I mean, damn, Shaw. They didn't try to sue me. Okay. It was like, what happened was, I think, you know, Lemmy and, you know, some people over at Paramount already had issues.
1: Got you.
2: And I was like, I'm not getting in the middle of it. And I actually tried to be like, look, we don't need to go there. But they started, you know, showing who's who and what's what. And I'm like, I'm going to back off. I'm going to let y'all handle that. It ended up in some legal stuff. But luckily, I mean, because I was cool with both sides, it was like, we ain't going to put you in it. So I'm like,
4: oh, that's
2: cool.
4: What's up.
2: Damn.
1: I got plenty.
2: I got plenty.
1: I got plenty. I got plenty. I got plenty. I got plenty. I got plenty. I got plenty. I got plenty. I got plenty. I got plenty. I got plenty. I got plenty. I got plenty. I got plenty. I got plenty. I got plenty. I got plenty. I got plenty. I got plenty. I got plenty. I got plenty. I got plenty. I got plenty. I got plenty. I got plenty. I got plenty. I got plenty. I got plenty. I got plenty. I got plenty. I got plenty. I got plenty. I got plenty. I got plenty. I got plenty. I got plenty. I got plenty. I got plenty. I got plenty. I got plenty. I got plenty. I got plenty. I got plenty. I got plenty. I got plenty. I got plenty. I got plenty. I got plenty. I got plenty. I got plenty. I got plenty. I got plenty. I got plenty. I got plenty. I got plenty. I got plenty. I got plenty. I got plenty. I got plenty.
0: Did not show me June 28th.
4: Right. Is that over?
2: I don't know because I ain't in it. But I think it's really on some like big money talk. Like they want to prove who's right because I think there's some history with Zeus and Paramount where there's a lot of shows that come from under the Paramount and Viacom umbrella that you know kind of seem similar to some Zeus shows. So I think they had some stuff and I think the shit really hit the fan.
1: I never understood why it wasn't more collaboration between them. Yep, Charlamagne Tha God here. Weekend to the Breakfast Club. That was the first part of our conversation with Nick Cannon and Rip Michaels. Now let's get into a bonus record from the countdown. It's Juvenile featuring Megan Thee Stallion.

0: Juvenile and Megan Thee Stallion. Now let's get back into our interview with Nick Cannon and Rip Michaels. It's Weekends with the Breakfast Club.
1: Now, damn. Nick, you also caused a firestorm when you said that you don't identify with either party.
0: I've been saying that, though.
1: I understand. I say the same thing.
0: Yeah,
1: but you also said
0: I got that from you.
1: You ain't get that. I ain't never said this. I fuck with Trump, though.
0: You know, first of all, that they cut the clip up. The reason why I said I fuck with Trump in that energy, we were also having the conversation of how the black community used to rock with Trump before he became a politician. Like, from him being on The Fresh Prince of Bel-Air to every rap reference was like up like Trump and all of that. So I was referencing like, yo, that's crazy. Like, I'm, you know, like that energy. I wasn't like, I voted for Donald Trump. Like, and that's the to me when, and I didn't say anything because I was just disappointed. I was just like, y'all don't know me? Like, I wear a turban for a living. Like, y'all know I'm anti-establishment all the way through. And I literally saw people that I thought I f***ed with. Like, we was on the same page talking crazy about me. Like, that's why I really appreciated y'all, because y'all kept it a stack. Like, you hold accountable where you're supposed to. And that's why, you know, me and Charlotte have been going back damn near decades about, you know, stuff we don't agree on and however, but it's always love because there's respect there. But for people, it was like, was calling me Coons and Nick Coonin and all that.
2: Nick Coonin.
3: People that you throw with your friends. Industry friends, I would say.
0: Yeah, I was like, damn, like, if anything, I mean, y'all handled it perfectly. You were like, get the jokes in, say whatever, but, you know, I don't know what Nick was talking about, but it's like, to be able to be, like, just automatically call me, you know, Mr. MAGA and all that. I'm like, all the work that I done put in for the community, none of that matters just because y'all saw a clip online. It's just like, that shit was disappointing and heartbreaking for me.
1: I think it was when you said Democrats are the party of the KKK, and people expect Nick Cannon to be smarter to know that the ideologies of the parties were completely different.
0: Of course. Yeah. In context, if we're having that conversation, like, I literally have a degree in Africana studies from Howard. You know, you don't think I know that? Again, in talking to Amber Rose, trying to find some common ground of two people that clearly have different views, I threw some shit out there that I know is a fact that I was like, oh, this is going to stir up some shit. But I wasn't saying like, okay, yes, should I have elaborated more about how the party, it used to be the party of the KKK? And even that's what I was alluding to in the concept. I wasn't talking about today. That wouldn't even make sense.
1: Well, let me know that. Were you weren't making a historical argument. Right? Because you don't believe that applies to today's Democrats.
0: That's what I'm saying. Like, that's what I'm saying. Like, I was just saying people don't know, or the average person don't know the history of how these two parties, and even, you know, I stated, I was like, I'm on my W.E.B. Du Bois shit. Like, I mean, it's no such thing as two parties. One evil party with two different names. Like, I stated that first. But to me, then that's why I was like, it's so disappointing, because, like, either these people don't know me or don't like me. Yeah. And, you know, so that's, they was waiting for a moment to pounce, because anybody who is capable of critical thinking could see, one, where I come from, and two, I was just trying to find common ground. Like, but, you know,
1: that's what I think disappointed people, because they've always looked at you as somebody rooted in black consciousness. So when they hear those comments, they're like, did his ideology change, or has he always? Nah.
0: But I see that, like, I see how even coming at my man Kev. It's like what they see is like, oh, someone who has elevated, and we always honor and congratulate. Like, damn, did they lose themselves? Did they sell out? Are they in the Illuminati now? Like, all of that crazy talk. But I thought I put in enough work to be able, like, y'all. I done literally, like, a week before, or not a week, maybe like a month or two before that video, because it was an old video. I was sitting across from Dr. Umar trying to convince him to vote for Kamala. You know what I mean? So I was like, I've done the work, You know, I was like, that's the internet.
2: What did you think of the roast with Kev? Both of y'all. What did y'all think? Y'all both comedians. What did you think? Some people say comedy's comedy.
0: This is the thing that people, I have yet to hear somebody say, and Rip, you can speak to this. Comics are super villains. So all of this attention, they loving this. You making Tony a bigger star. We look to get canceled. Like, y'all know this right here, he's going to do something so offensive on Wildin' Out that he's going to say something crazy. That's what they were there for. Now, of course, it's horrible. Like, I'm a black man first. I'm going to be offended first. I'm like, oh, you motherfucker. Right. But what I wish would have happened, and they did ask me to be a part of the roast, but
1: I wonder why you wasn't there.
0: It was Mother's Day. I was with my mom.
4: Right.
0: Like, and I literally, had to catch a flight from my mom's house somewhere else. So I tried everything to be there and stuff. I think the ultimate goal, they wanted me to come on, you know, and introduce Cat Williams and do all that stuff because obviously the Wildin' Out connection. But I couldn't make it. But I wish there were more black comedians. And there definitely should have been black writers.
4: A black host too. I mean, that's just my opinion.
0: But I mean, like, and I talked to Kev, and Kev is a master at the game, you know what I mean? So he was in a tough position because as a comics, we super villains. We want you to cancel. We trying to make y'all mad. We want to make y'all feel something. Some of the best to ever do it, from George Carlin, Richard Pryor, Lenny Bruce. They went on, like, Lenny Bruce went on stage. I mean, it was a while ago, but even probably when tensions was even thicker. And he just started calling every black person in the room a nigger. And people was like, yo. But then he made his point after he pissed everybody off. He's like, damn, y'all gonna let a word like that get you that mad? And then, you know, whatever, do the history, you'll figure it out. But was pretty impressive where he went into the fire to say some offensive to bring everybody to be like, don't give words that much power. Freedom of speech, all of those things that we say we all stand for. But then we get this selective outrage. And they're, what you don't know, you're being played with. They're puppeteering the whole situation because that's a comedy
1: fast. It's a long it's like 5 minutes.
0: Now he calling everybody
1: to their face. To the people about to stand up. And it's just
0: Dustin
1: very uncomfortable.
0: Hoffman played him in a movie. Ooh. If you watch it, and he does that scene. Crazy.
4: What up, y'all? It's your girl, Jess Hilarious, right here on Weekends with the Breakfast Club. That was the second part of our conversation with Nick Cannon and Rip Michaels. Don't move. We got 8 more songs to count down. Plus, the latest with Lauren is coming up next, right here on Weekends with the Breakfast Club.
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0: 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Let's get to the latest with Lauren.
1: You're talking LL Cool, babe.
2: Yeah, I'm not dumbing myself down. I'm being myself.
1: Sources trust.
2: I'm the homegirl that knows a little bit about everything and everything.
3: The little brown girls look at you and don't want to be like you.
4: All right, y'all. So Cameron dropped an episode of Talk with Flea, and he was reacting to Jay-Z's freestyle at the Roots Picnic, and he said it didn't hit the way they normally do. Let's take a listen.
5: I did see Jay-Z at the Roots Picnic.
6: Yeah.
5: This is very rare. Me, the person listened to lyrics, and I thought it was dope. It was witty, all that. But it was too much compact into it. Pause. It's like he tried to just like 10 in 36 to 40 bars. A lot of that, like you said, goes over your head. If it was, then I'd be catching. And I didn't catch until the translators came out. I think what he should have done was keep that one at the Roots about whoever you want to talk about. And then you got the Yankee Stadium come up. You could have did one every night. And that would have went crazy for the rest of the year.
6: Yeah.
5: Oh, he did this person pause at the Roots Picnic. Then he just this person the first night at Yankee Stadium. Then he got it this person the second night at Yankee Stadium. Then the last finale.
6: Oh, okay. I see what you're saying.
5: last finale, they would have been like all four freestyles over. It would have looked better.
1: I disagree. And the reason I disagree is because how we know he's not going to do a new freestyle the night he performs Reasonable Doubt at Yankee Stadium. How we know he's not going to do a new freestyle the night he performs The Blueprint at Yankee Stadium. He might have different bars planned for every night.
0: And I think that freestyle did what it was supposed to do.
1: Absolutely.
0: I mean, we had people talking about it for weeks. Yeah. And we're still talking about it. So I think it did what it was supposed to do.
1: And he got that out of his system. So he might want to move on and talk about some other subjects.
7: Right.
1: We don't even know if we're getting new music. We might even get new music that weekend of July 10th and 11th. And the 12th. You're doing the 12th too, right?
4: Yeah,
1: and then Friday, Saturday, and Sunday. Reasonable Doubt is Friday. Blueprint is Saturday, and I don't know what they're doing on.
4: Yeah, then they added the Paris show and the LA show as well too. So yeah.
1: I think that freestyle did exactly what it was supposed to do.
0: Absolutely.
4: Well, in other news, live performance news, Summer Walker yesterday, she posted a video. She says in her caption, "This is the most ghetto burlesque I ever seen. Shaking my head. This is supposed to be a classy event, y'all. The girls were fighting at the Summer Walker show. And guess where she was at when it was going down?
7: Where?
4: Baltimore.
0: Sounds right. Crazy.
4: Let's take a listen to Summer Walker.
8: Oh, hell no, they fighting. Yes, this
0: song.
8: It's a nice song. Who does that?
0: I'm sorry.
8: You
0: have anything to say, Jess? Huh? Baltimore?
7: I mean, song? I don't know, honey. I don't know. People gonna fight anywhere.
1: On site.
4: Yo, it's a montage. It's a video she posted. It's like a montage of different things that was going down.
0: Baltimore.
4: Like, what? She's these guys are going at it. Yes.
0: Jesus.
4: Yeah, they're going at it. People were also, Summer Walker went viral because after one of the shows, she was like,
7: no.
0: Oh, I'm sorry, guys.
7: Shut up.
4: Oh, I thought it was somebody you recognized too.
7: No, the way she flipped her over that damn seat.
4: Ari Lennox and Summer Walker do not make you feel like that, but I mean, no. Listen.
7: You gotta pay attention to the lyrics though. I guess I'm on loyal, you baby. I guess I'm on true. Period. Somebody was being disloyal, got their ass snatched up, grabbed up, and that could have been a couple fighting. You know what I'm saying? That could have been girlfriends. You know? Yes. Fighting there. Somebody just probably went through
1: that
7: phone.
1: That is true.
7: You know, that could have been, yeah.
1: Nobody talks about stud-on-stud violence.
7: Yeah, that's right.
1: we don't have enough conversations about how lesbians be attacking each other.
7: Yes.
1: They will fight.
7: Listen.
1: Yes,
7: indeed. And it is a lot of that attending. I mean, a lot of those attending Summer Walker. Because my sister just took her girlfriend to go see.
4: Oh, yeah, she was up here in New York for the show.
7: She went to go see Summer Walker.
0: Did they fight?
7: No.
1: Not at the show.
7: They didn't fight at the show. You know what I'm saying? But, yeah, get like that.
4: Yeah, they were on Summer Walker, too, because it was a video that went viral of her. She was walking to the gas station after one of the shows, and she's
7: Summer Walker.
4: Yes.
1: Why she want to be a dirty foot so bad?
7: Oh my god!
4: She walked into the gas station. She said she just went out to go get herself some cigarettes. She said, "I literally ain't even know."
7: She smoked cigarettes.
4: She said, "I didn't even know that the man walking next to me just decided to pay for my stuff. I walked back to my telly alone and went to bed. This celebrity stuff is weird. You can't even walk to the corner store without going viral." She told it. She said in a DM to one of the fans who wrote her and was like, "Baby, why are you walking by yourself?" She said that she went to the corner store to get a pack of cigs and some what is deuce? Do you see
1: deuce?
4: Do you see
1: a deuce?
7: Deuce?
4: Deuce. D-U-C-E. I don't know what that is. I don't.
7: Why you out here? Is she trolling us? Because why you out here like this?
4: No, in the video, she's literally just walking in, minding her business.
1: Are you telling me she went to go get a deuce of butt ice?
4: I don't know what a deuce is.
7: No, she has on a bonnet. Please, for the people in the car who can't hear us or listen to the radio. Yo, she has on a bonnet. It looked like a shower cap a little bit. She got on a robe, a short robe and some slippers.
4: Yes.
7: What do you mean? Although she do look like she fit in, but I'm just saying, you are Summer Walker.
4: That was in Chicago.
1: Butt ice.
4: Yeah.
1: Yeah, but all jokes aside, safety purposes, she can't be moving. Like,
4: Summer Walker, way too famous. Yeah,
1: I know she may hate the celebrity life, but you can't be walking around acting this
7: right. You can't do that.
0: It's probably 3-4 in the morning. Everybody was sleeping. She didn't want to wake nobody up. She wanted to inconvenience everybody. She was like, I'll just go to the store.
7: At least that's the same thing. Maybe she was in LA at 2 o'clock in the morning at a McDonald's, and she was with somebody. So
1: you're right. She got on a bonnet. What's that? That's a nightgown.
7: That's a nightgown robe with slippers on, honey.
1: To go get some cigarettes and a deuce of butt ice.
4: All right. Well, in other celebrity news, DJ Envy. We have some news breaking. DJ Envy is bringing the Drive Your Dreams car show to the Essence Festival this year.
7: Wow.
4: 2026. 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
0: Yeah, so
7: congratulations, Envy.
0: Thank you.
4: So what we're doing,
0: we partnered up with Essence. And what we're doing is we're bringing the car show there for 3 days, absolutely positively free. So, yeah, we're looking forward to it. That was the latest with Lauren. Now, keep it locked. We got 7 more joints to count down. And 8-Ball from 8-Ball and MJG will be joining us this weekend with The Breakfast Club.
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0: Y'all, it's your girl Jess Hilarious right here on Weekends with the Breakfast Club. That was Pop That Thang from DaBaby. Now let's get into our conversation with 8-Ball right here on Weekends with the Breakfast Club.
1: Well, first I want to say congratulations, brother. We seen your weight transformation. You know, you went from, I seen your picture in 2020 when you were big and you lost a lot of weight. So first, how did you get to that level? How did you get there?
2: Just life, man. You know, I've been big my whole life. Always tried everything to lose weight. Mm-hmm. Sports, exercise. I ate fish for 2 years. Mm-hmm. Vegetarian, vegan for a couple of years. Mm-hmm. Just did everything. And then 2020, everybody sat down in the house and stuff like that.
1: For COVID. Mm-hmm.
2: Yeah, I guess it affected me in a negative way. And my body started, you know, I'm older and I'm not exercising. And now I'm in the house every day. I'm not moving around like I used to. Mm-hmm. And just after that, you know, I was having a lot of things going on with me. You know what I mean? And I started going to my doctor. She told me to go to a cardiologist, cardiologist, nutritionist. And we put these things together. And it's been like almost 3 years now.
1: Wow.
2: Since the journey started, I was like 458 at my largest.
1: Wow.
2: And I'm like under 300 now.
3: That's dope.
2: Mm-hmm. And, you know, my son Lace, who with me, mm-hmm. he run marathons, you know, so, and all my kids are very physical. Mm-hmm. So we, you know, they always keep me doing stuff. So we've been working.
3: So was it all natural, or, you know, did you just start eating right? Did you have any surgery?
2: It was all no surgery at all. Mm-hmm. Yeah, no surgery at all. But it was definitely help from my nutritionist and eating better and exercising and, you know, all of that.
1: Charlie wanted to know if it was Ozempic or did you do the shot, or was it
0: from fire?
2: Well,
3: I said surgery.
2: It was the tools that my nutritionist gave me.
1: Okay,
2: no, for sure. No, because now check this out, and this is how I. This is how I want to say it.
1: Mm-hmm.
2: Okay. So, yes.
1: Okay.
2: My nutritionist gave me all the tools I needed.
1: Mm-hmm. Mm-hmm.
2: But how would you rather see me sitting here today? 458, can't breathe, had to get help, you know what I'm talking about? Or this guy?
1: No.
2: Who would you rather see?
3: And there's other things you could be shooting up to lose weight that's not healthy.
1: That's right.
3: You know what I mean?
1: So I ain't mad. Nobody judges. I just love the fact that you got to a weight where, you know, you feel comfortable, that your cardiologist is saying your heart's doing better, your body's doing
2: well.
1: And then hopefully we'll see you running a marathon with your son.
2: Hey, man, I'm walking when I can, you know what I'm saying? We do walk runs with our foundation. Mm-hmm. And I'll be a part of the walk, of course. He's a part of the run. But definitely, man.
3: The other thing you pushing, man, you going to make Jess Hilarious poop all over herself, because she in here acting like she a coffee drinker just because you came in.
0: I don't have to act like a coffee. They didn't even say, are you a coffee drinker? She said, do you want coffee? I was like, yeah, sure, I ain't some.
3: It's you don't even drink coffee.
2: It's just for a taste. She ain't got to drink.
1: Yeah, she got a weak stomach, though. She has a real weak stomach.
2: Just don't let them do you.
0: I'm sorry, this is your introduction to me, Mr. 8-Ball.
2: Hey, listen, I'm a fan. I listen to y'all every morning.
3: Thank
2: y'all
3: you,
2: be
3: brother.
2: Going hard on
0: Thank
2: Jess.
0: You. I know
2: y'all
0: all the
2: need
0: time. Like,
2: leave my sister alone. Like,
3: she lying.
2: Straight up. So I've been listening. What you talking about?
1: So what got you into coffee? What you got you in the coffee brand?
2: Man, I drink it every morning for one.
1: Mm-hmm.
2: I like a good breakfast blend coffee. Mm-hmm. My son. Met a young man in Memphis named Coffee Black,
1: mm-hmm.
2: and him and his family have this awesome team, man. If you ever in Memphis, you have to go to the coffee shop, Summer and National, with the National and Bowen.
1: Mm-hmm.
2: But please go to the coffee shop, Coffee Black. But they were friends, man, and they kids go to school together, all their family. And he got into the coffee, his family got into the coffee, and he was like, Dad, you ought to try, you know, come check it out. Mm-hmm. And I went and I checked it out, and we, like, formed this relationship, mm-hmm. and he was like, you ought to come with, you know, a coffee, man. And it's African coffee. Our blend, the 8-Ball original blend,
1: mm-hmm.
2: is Kenyan and Ethiopian blend. And we tasted a bunch. We did a bunch of the things. What do you call the cuppings? And he know all the technical terms. But we did all of that. And, man, we came with the A-Ball's original blend. Hit the market in December. We've been doing pop-ups everywhere. Dallas, Houston. Mm-hmm. We did Charlotte. Nashville was off the chain dope. Super dope. We wanted to do one up here, but we ain't going to be here that long. We're here today.
3: I love the tagline, family-owned, culture-driven, legacy-built.
2: Mm-hmm.
3: Who came up with that?
2: That guy.
3: Okay. Listen, man, I want to talk to you just about rap a little bit, man. When you and MJG were coming up, did y'all realize y'all were helping build the blueprint for Southern rap? Or were y'all just trying to, like, survive and get on?
2: Just that.
3: Mm.
2: We didn't know what we was doing. We was just doing.
3: Mm-hmm.
2: Just doing.
3: Mm-hmm.
2: Yeah, that's it. Mm-hmm. You know, we was still in high school when the first record came out. And just everything kind of kept going. We never made no demo or nothing like cats used to do back in those days. Send your demo to the record label. Like, we never did none of that. Like, we just met people and got in the studio, made this music. We were still in 12th grade and just kept going. And something that the song in high school led to Coming Out Hard album. Coming Out Hard led to the whole Suave House catalog, you know what I mean? And just everything just kept going. You know, we left Suave and that led to the other things that we did, you know, Bad Boy and a couple of records with T.I. and them.
1: Coming out of Memphis, right? As big as you are and such legends, I always look at artists like that and say, you were the pioneers for that city. You ever thought about saying, you know what, we should have set up shop and we should have been the outlet for that city? Because so many great artists came behind y'all. Did y'all ever think like that? Kind of like what Dre did in L.A. and what Puff did in New York? And
2: well,
3: Wild House kind of was, though.
2: Kind of. Yeah. Well, not really, but... Really, but not really, but... As far as A-Ball and MJG go, if you look at Memphis culture now, Memphis hip-hop culture now...
1: Mm-hmm.
2: If we hadn't left Memphis, we probably would have, the story might have been different for us just because it worked like that for 3-6 Mafia and other groups. It didn't mean it was going to work like that for us. Like, leaving Memphis might have been the thing that saved our lives at the time. You know what I mean? Because we wasn't, you know, it's, look at Memphis rap culture now.
1: Right.
2: And just think about it.
3: Yep, Charlamagne Tha God here. Weekends at the Breakfast Club. That was the first part of our conversation with the OG A-Ball. Now we got the top 6 songs in the country coming, plus more from A-Ball next, right here on Weekends at the Breakfast Club.
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0: What's up, y'all? It's your girl, Jess Hilarious, right here on Weekends with the Breakfast Club. That was It Depends from Chris Brown featuring Bryson Tiller. Now let's get into the second part of our interview with 8-Ball, right here on Weekends with the Breakfast Club.
1: Why do you think Memphis didn't always get the same respect as like the New Yorks, LAs, or Atlanta? Because y'all, it's so much people borrow culture from Memphis. Like so much of the culture borrows so much of what Memphis has done.
2: Yeah, we fight each other a lot. Mm-hmm. That's what I think. Mm-hmm. We help each other a lot too. You know, it's a lot of help out there, but we fight each other a lot, and it hinders progress.
1: Yeah. Have you ever tried to bring? Have y'all ever sat down and had those conversations about, man, let's
3: everybody get together.
1: Yeah, let's put all the pettiness to the side and see what we can do as a community.
2: Well, we had self-destruction. What was the other record?
1: We all the same game.

0: me to know about it, like that type of thing. But that's my piece. If you listen to their music, man, you know I'm talking to me.
1: Right.
0: You know what I'm saying? Yeah, so, and that's this whole, the whole series is that. It's melodic music, poetic words, and that's where my peace lies, man. You know.
2: Yeah.
1: You feel like 8-Ball MJG doesn't get the respect that it's deserved? I mean, just because Charlamagne was talking about Hip Hop 50, right? And I feel like 8-Ball MJG didn't get represented like they should. Like, we don't see them getting represented in these shows when that conversation of hip hop is discussed. We don't hear about them enough. Do you feel like it's, I don't want to say underrated, but doesn't necessarily get the respect?
0: Well, we were just talking about Dick Gregory with the glasses.
3: Yes, sir. Mm-hmm.
0: So it's like, people who have get these things, you know, like 3-6, they deserve it all because they, and I keep going back to them because they are, you know, in that, I use that because from our era, basically, you know what I'm saying? But they had a thing where the world saw them on a stage, the Oscar and other things, you know, but definitely the Oscar, you know what I'm saying? But the groups that get those, like, things that you talking about.
1: Accolades.
0: And- yeah, you know, they... you know, they have these things, man. And me and MJ, we just never had that, you know. Bun and Pimp, you know, the song with
1: Outkast
0: and the song with Jay-Z, you know what I mean? And those were those moments for them, you know what I'm saying? And we just never had one of those moments, you know what I mean?
3: Lord, I think Stay Fly.
0: Yeah, but it wasn't our moment.
3: Gotcha.
0: Everybody's included moment. You know, it was like a Khaled record, you know what I'm saying? So, but we never had that 8-Ball and MJG, the world moment, you know what I'm saying? Mm-hmm. So it keeps you from opening some doors, being talked about in certain places.
3: You know? It's interesting, though. You're from the South, though. You can't talk about Southern music without talking about 8-Ball and MJG.
0: Oh, no. We are the seeds of everything you listen to right now from the South, for sure. Yeah, that's for sure.
3: Like, I can't mention UGK without mentioning 8-Ball and MJG. I can't mention 3-6 without mentioning 8-Ball and MJG. Like, it's impossible.
0: And everybody after anybody. The whole 2000s, look at everybody catalog from the South that came out. 8-Ball and MJG was on the album from Ludacris, T.I.
3: What do you hope the legacy of 8-Ball and MJG will be?
0: I don't know, man. You know, we still living it. You know, I really want to, you know, I like the term legend, man, but we still got a ways to go. I feel like, man, you know, it's a lot of stuff that's going to happen in the next few years. You know what I mean? And, you know, our story is still being written. You know what I mean? Like, it's still being written. You know, as long as I'm alive, hip hop is still young. And all these new things, you know, we're going to be one of those first one day, or another one of those first, you know. Mm-hmm. But I'm just saying, there's never a, as long as I can breathe, as long as I can get up and do whatever I can do to do what I can do, and I'm going to do.
3: You wish you many more, my brother.
1: Absolutely. Yeah,
0: thank you.
2: Good meeting you, and the coffee was popping. Thank you.
0: I hope it don't mess with you, man.
2: No,
0: you
2: know, it's not messing with me right now. Maybe when you leave, I'll probably go with you. I'll pass you.
3: You'll see her later on Netflix. You'll see her run out.
2: Let's drink.
3: And it's your fault.
1: That's right.
3: Yep, Charlamagne the God here. Weekends at the Breakfast Club. That was our conversation with 8-Ball. Salute to 8-Ball, man. Make sure you pick up his new coffee, 8-Ball Coffee. Now, we got the top 4 songs in the country coming, plus one to watch, right, Envy?
1: Yep, and the one we're watching this weekend comes from an R&B artist we haven't seen in a minute. We'll get to it next as Weekends with the Breakfast Club.
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0: up to watch. Watch out. Yeah. Weekends with the Breakfast Club.
1: Play that song.
2: Like. What up, y'all? It's DJ MB. It's time for One to Watch. It's the record that's climbing the charts. It's courtesy of Giveon with Jezebel. It's Weekends with the Breakfast Club.

0: Yep, Charlamagne Tha God here. Weekends with the Breakfast Club. That was the number one song in the country from French Montana and Max B. Salute to French and Max, man. Max, you back like you never left. And we also got to salute Nick Cannon and Rip Michaels. They got the Wildin' Out tour that they're on right now. I saw Boosie just pull out. Boosie was like, nope, I'm not going. Y'all trying to set me up.
1: Yeah, that was smart. Smart decision.
2: Definitely understand.
0: And salute to 8-Ball, man. Make sure you pick up 8-Ball's new coffee line, 8-Ball Coffee.
2: Nice and smooth. It's really good. I had it. And it only had to simmer for like 2 hours before I went to the bathroom. Y'all know I be...
1: Yes, right?
2: It took 2 hours for me to go to the bathroom, so that's good.
1: Okay. All right. Well, we'll see you guys next week. I'm DJ Envy.
2: It's your girl, Jess Hilarious.
0: And I go by the name of Charlamagne Tha God. And thank you for listening to Weekends at the Breakfast Club.

98.3. The Kid Ferrari Simmons got some Run This Town, Jay-Z, Rihanna, Kanye. 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

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Real 98.3. The Kid for Rari Simmons, as we get into this Mr. Him T.I. Got some Lauryn Hill, doo-wop thing on the way. And Mr. Patrick Mahomes is Mr. Him. Let's talk about that money he about to make in 5 minutes. Stay close.

0: Rio 98.3. The Kid Ferrari Simmons, good music on the way. Mutt Leon Thomas, I have some Bartier Cardi. Cardi B and 21 Savage on the way now. Round of applause for Patrick Mahomes. The NFL, he's reworking a deal with the Kansas City Chiefs worth more than $500 million. This is the reason I can't even talk correctly, because $500 million is half a billion, people. So congrats in order to Patrick Mahomes. He about to get that bag. Mutt Leon Thomas in 5 minutes. Ferrari Simmons. Stay close. Back in commercial free. Yes, sir.
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1: Yeah. 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Saint Laurent savage in the Aston.
2: Yeah.
1: High end cars and fashion.
2: 21.
1: I don't eat, I'm fast.
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1: Record means rewind. A gunshot means forward. 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
2: Yeah. Way, way, way up. 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Yeah.

0: Yeah, right now.
1: I got enemies, got a lot of enemies. Got a lot of people trying to drain me of this energy. Trying to take away from it. With the kid and pray for you.
0: Yeah.
1: Hey. Come get that music.
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The Kid, Ferrari Simmons, E85, Don Toliver coming up in 5 minutes. And if you're excited for Toy Story 5 like me, let's discuss in

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1: 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Want that motion? I be in the cut. Sneaky link. She say this her.

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The Kid Ferrari Simmons got some juicy Notorious B.I.G. coming up in 5 minutes. We got to talk about my dog, Summer Walker. I got to get on her. I got to get on her ass.

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The Kid Ferrari Simmons. Follow us on all social media platforms at Ferrari Simmons. Got some Duffel Bad Boys, Player Circle, Lil Wayne, Roller Commercial Free. 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
1: The Kid, Ferrari, Simmons. 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

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The Naps, number one for hip-hop and R&B. 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The Kid from Rari Simmons got some E85 Don Toliver right now. Got some Mo Money, Mo Problems towards B.I.G. And we got to talk about Mo Money and some Mo situations for Patrick Mahomes, because he about to get a whole bunch of it. Let's talk about that next.

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On the way after this, Johnny Venus, I Want You Back. 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

0: club. 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On a blend.
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Real 98.3, Radio Boss Hardbody Kiati, Don Toliver, truly proving that he is in a class by himself. Now, I'm not just saying that because that's my little homeboy. You know what I'm saying? When you grow up in that town, you know, some of them relationships rub off on you. But I'll tell you why Don Toliver definitely has been doing this thing. We'll get into it 6 minutes after Leon time.

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1: What's up, though? What's wrong? 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You got a man. They got to do with me. 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
0: DJ on the

Boss Hoybody, Kiati, Jante, got your request. Let Me Love You, Mario. Give me about 8 minutes. I know you still riding to the store. It'll be on before you get out the car. I promise you that. Kehlani, and we have this Chris Brown album.

Real 98.3, Radio Boss Hardbody Kiati. I'm not sure who needs to hear this, but come closer. Hey, Geminis, y'all get ready to get out the way. It's almost cancer season. Yeah, big old cancer. Where my cancers at? Hey, show me some love inside that updated free iHeartRadio app. Geminis, get those birthday shout-outs in as well. I ain't mad at y'all. Favorite song, Tusi, and Mariah Carey.

Yachty Kiyati, this just your reminder, June is Men's Mental Health Awareness Month. Brothers, it's okay to show your feelings and your emotions. Real talk. It's okay to talk about problems. It's okay to show your emotion. It's really a

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1: Whoa, whoa, whoa, whoa, whoa, whoa.
0: Mr. Him is here.
1: Whoa, whoa, whoa, whoa, whoa, whoa.
0: Mr. Him.
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